2026 IMF World Bank meetings from October 12th to the 8th, and Japan to host the event for a second time. This reflects Thailand's readiness as an ASEAN MICE hub. Around 15,000 to 20,000 people are expected to attend, with average spending of 30,000 to 50,000 baht per person, and the event could generate 5 to 10 billion baht in short-term economic activity. The meetings are also expected to help attract foreign investment in high-value sectors, including digital and AI, data centers, EVs, electronic components, humanoid technology, and digital innovation. The university president says growth in these sectors could bring more skilled expats and digital nomads to Thailand, supporting tourism, services, and digital finance over the next 3 to 5 years. Drones and defense technology are set to become new tools in the fight against forest encroachment and wildfires, and the goal is to give rangers better information while reducing risks in the field. Natural Resources and Environment Minister Suchat Chomklin says new defense technology will help strengthen forest protection, improve wildfire response, and enhance the safety of forest rangers. At the MOU signing ceremony, Minister Suchat said combining defense technology with the department's field experience would allow officials to monitor forest areas and respond to threats more quickly and accurately. The five-year cooperation will include the use of unmanned aerial devices, or drones, to monitor remote areas, detect forest encroachment, and track wildfire situations. It will also support disaster monitoring and damage assessment. The initiative aims to reduce risks to rangers working in difficult and remote areas while improving their ability to respond to emergencies. Atapon Jerun Chansa, Director General of the Department of National Parks, Wildlife and Plant Conservation, said the partnership will cover research, development, testing and evaluation of technologies for forest and wildfire management. The MOU will run for 5 years, from September 11th of this year until September 10th of 2031. And that wraps up our morning edition of NBT World Brief. For more stories, you can scan the QR code on your screen to access our full coverage across all media platforms. Until next time, I'm Nawarat Wong Araya. Swadee ka.

0: งนี้ติดตามข้อมูลข่าวสารภาคภาษาอังกฤษจาก NBT World Brief ครับ
1: สวัสดีครับ Thank you for joining us for the evening edition of NBT World Brief right here on NBT and NBT World You're with me ณัฐ นาคาวิสุทธิ์The Thais Help Thais Plus co-payment program is now in its final month, with users and sellers both expressing their wish for the government to extend the subsidy scheme. The finance minister says consideration is being made over extending the program for a month or two.Deputy Prime Minister and Minister of Finance Igniti Nitithan Prapat revealed that a potential second phase of the currently ongoing Thais Help Thais Plus co-payment program is being considered. He said there's enough budget remaining under the emergency decree for borrowing 200 billion baht. This could fund an extension of the co-payment program for a month or two, depending on economic circumstances. Meanwhile, members of the public making use of subsidized payments under the program said the scheme helped alleviate daily expenses. Users in Bangkok reported using Thais Help Thais Plus for metro train tickets and purchasing food. They also said the 1,000 baht per month of subsidy was adequate and was an effective aid for many groups of the public.The Fuel Fund Executive Committee under the Oil Fuel Fund Office, or the OFFO, has reached a decision to fix the retail prices of all types of oil in light of the recent jump in global oil prices.Diesel prices have surged to as high as 191.9 US dollars per barrel, while gasoline prices rose to approximately 148 US dollars per barrel, marking a sharp increase. To ease the impact on people's cost of living, the Fuel Fund Executive Committee agreed to freeze the retail prices of all types of fuel, while also considering measures to continue subsidizing domestic retail fuel prices for the public. According to the Oil Fuel Fund Office, or the OFFO, the main factors driving oil prices to their highest level in several months were escalating geopolitical tensions in the Middle East, particularly attacks on oil tankers in key strategic locations, such as the Strait of Hormuz and the Red Sea. This raised concerns over the safety of the oil supply chain, causing shipping and vessel insurance costs to surge immediately. In addition, existing supply tightness resulting from production restrictions by major producer groups, along with buying pressure from investors, closing positions in the futures market, further accelerated the rapid rise in global oil prices. The OFFO asked the public to be confident that the Oil Fuel Fund will work to maintain stability in domestic retail oil prices so that they do not place an excessive burden on people's cost of living.The Department of Land Transport has announced that ticket prices for inter-provincial and inter-regional buses will increase by 3 satang per kilometer starting on the 15th of this month.The Department of Land Transport has clarified the adjustment of fares for regular long-distance bus services in line with changes in fuel prices to reflect current operating costs. The department explained that the diesel price has risen to 39.84 baht per liter, significantly higher than the base price of 34 baht per liter used for the most recent round of fare adjustments. The Central Land Transport Control Board has therefore resolved to increase fares for Category 2 regular buses operating on routes from Bangkok to other provinces and Category 3 buses operating between provinces by 3 satang per kilometer per seat. This means that for a journey of 100 kilometers, the fare will increase by 3 baht per seat. The new fares will take effect from September 15 onwards.Meanwhile, fare exemptions or reductions for various categories of passengers will continue to follow the previous criteria. Rapid response teams are being set up in 21 provinces where the black-chin tilapia invasive fish species has spread to, with the Agriculture Ministry also seeking to restore affected ecosystems. Deputy government spokesperson Paddarat Thong Saloikorn explained that the black chin tilapia invasive species is currently found to be spreading in 21 provinces, affecting the ecosystem and the livelihoods of the people. To address the problem directly, the Ministry of Agriculture and Cooperatives is establishing a special committee specifically to tackle the problem. It is also preparing to establish rapid response task forces in the 21 affected provinces, so that each area has clearly designated personnel who can immediately conduct field operations to hunt, catch, and control black chin tilapia. This is an additional measure to those already implemented, including removing black chin tilapia from water sources, releasing predatory fish to control their population, and processing the fish caught into the compost and fish meal to generate income. Other ongoing measures include monitoring to prevent the spread of the invasive species to new water sources, encouraging local residents' involvement in surveillance, using DNA analysis technology and tracking system to monitor the species distribution, and restoring the ecosystem after successful control of the affected areas. In light of the current situation, in which the outbreak has exacerbated, the Ministry of Agriculture and Cooperatives has discussed the matter with the Prime Minister and may need to request about 350 million baht from the central budget to comprehensively control and address the spread. The Tourism Authority of Thailand, or TAT, in partnership with Samut Songkhram Province, has launched the Neramit Amphawa Festival to showcase Amphawa's unique appeal and position the area as a modern tourism destination. The festival opened at King Rama II Memorial Park in Samut Songkhram Province. The opening ceremony was led by Samut Songkhram Governor Chayachai Sang In and TAT Governor Thapani Kiet Phaibun, with TAT executives, government officials, private sector partners, and local tourism stakeholders in attendance. According to TAT, the event supports the government's policy of promoting Thailand as a year-round travel destination by encouraging visits through local identity, culture, and creative tourism. Neramit Amphawa leverages the area's cultural assets and riverside setting to distribute tourism income to local communities and foster sustainable tourism growth. The festival runs from the 11th to the 20th of this month from 4 p.m. to 10 p.m. at Amphawa Floating Market, King Rama II Memorial Park, and nearby riverside areas. Visitors can experience five themed elements, with highlights including light installations, photo opportunities, cultural performances, local cuisine and products, and concerts by popular Thai artists. The festival seeks to revitalize the image of Amphawa Floating Market, attract a broader audience, and strengthen Samut Songkhram's reputation as a vibrant destination grounded by local identity. And that wraps up our evening edition of NBT World Brief. For more stories, you can scan the QR code on your screen to access our full coverage across all media platforms. Until next time, สวัสดีครับ

0: create a safe space and then the bring environment a better world for young generations to be able to choose your own life and be responsible your own life the way you want
1: สวัสดีค่ะ
2: สวัสดีค่ะ Good evening and welcome to Thai Pulse For young people today marriage kids career securityThey aren't simple choices anymore. And today we ask why and what it means for Thailand.
1: Around the world today, populations are changing. People are living longer, birth rates are declining, and younger generations are facing new challenges. Today we explore Thailand's changing population landscape and what we need to do to prepare for the future. Let's dive in. สวัสดีค่ะ
3: สวัสดีค่ะ
0: สวัสดีค่ะ
2: Yes, what a pleasure to have you with us today. So just to begin, can you introduce yourself and explain a bit the works and the roles of UNFPA in here in Thailand?
0: Thank you for having me. I am Sirilakshan Wong, Head of Office of the United Nations Population Fund Thailand, or UNFPA in Thailand. Mm-hmm. What our office is doing in terms of our broad mandates are in four points. Number one, we promote demographic resilience through, number one,Promoting family planning, right and choices in sexual and reproductive health and rights. Number two, we promote maternal health. Number three, we promote gender equality to end gender-based violence. And last but not least, our organization's name, the population change, or we promote demographic resilience in terms of data analysis, in terms of the policy recommendations to address the challenges from the demographic change.For Thailand, of course, is under the aged society where we have low fertility, lower and lower every single year, and we still have longevity. So it's a pros and cons in terms of numbers of population that are declining, but there's still some opportunities for us to promote the rights and choices for all populations to design their own lives.
1: Mm-hmm. And right now there are major population changes happening around the world. So my question is,What major population changes is happening around the world, and how does Thailand compare to other countries?
0: First of all, globally, we have more than 190 countries with different economic status, high income, middle income, like Thailand, we are upper middle income, or low income countries with different cultures, different religions. So the trend is quite mixed. Mm-hmm. But for the upper middle income country and high income countries, the majority trend seems to be that people at the younger age tend to have less children.
1: Right.
0: And because of the good health system, mm-hmm. longevity becomes quite a good trend in many of the countries, including Thailand. People mm-hmm. live longer. Mm-hmm. So that's the broad sense of the trend for demographic change. And comparing to the world, Thailand is one of the fastest aged society, mm-hmm. meaning the ratio of the young babies, newborn babies, and the ratio of older person is not very balanced. Mm-hmm. Right now we have 22% of Thai population who are aged over 60. Mm-hmm. Wow. And in just the next decade, it will become 28% to 30%. Mm-hmm. That means we're going to become a super aged society with less and less proportion of young people, working age people, but larger proportion of older persons. Mm-hmm. And that comes with a lot of implications. For the economic growth, Thailand aims to be a high income country and OECD DAC membership mm-hmm. in the near future. If we have less workforce, particularly at the women and girls who have to also not only work outside, but some of us have to do the domestic work, take care of children, take care of the parents or the older person at home. There's some limitation for economic opportunities for this vulnerable population of women and girls to contribute to Thailand to be able to become a high income country.When it comes to the culture of Thailand to become economic growth, we can't just look at the GDP or GNP in the broad or macro sense, but micro sense and domestic household sense is also very important. Because if we work with the population who are vulnerable, mm-hmm. women, girls, person with disabilities, and many migrants or people who live very far away, mm-hmm. there are still gaps for inequality mm-hmm. in terms of economic opportunity, mm-hmm. job security, and also education. And that is the implication towards the aim of Thailand to become high income country. Moreover, when we have more older persons, it will affect definitely our health systems. Mm-hmm. The universal health coverage in Thailand is one of the best example in the world. But we all know from the news and from the fact and data that the schemes also have some difficulties on the reimbursement and also on the management of many difficult, let's say, situations. The older persons normally have health issues. Mm-hmm. And for UNFPA, we know older women have more health issues than men because of implications of the natural body. And that means if we don't have any insurance, private insurance to support ourselves, we need to rely on the government's policies on the universal health care. Mm-hmm. And the budget is not never going to be enough to take care of everybody.
3: That's right.
0: And then we need to understand about the policies of the fiscal policy of the country, how we finance this universal health coverage for every gender, young person, working age, older person, women, girls, men, or LGBTQ. We still have a lot of gaps to be able to be a very strong society, what UNFPA called demographic resilience. Mm-hmm. So we don't need about to highlight what numbers of people. We highlight about the quality of our existing and our future generations. Social issue is also very important for every country to realize how it affects the demand or the aspiration of young people to start a family, to have children, or delay the marriage, or delays the age that would like to partner with someone that they love. Mm-hmm. So that's more or less the broad picture of the world and for Thailand's demographic change.
3: Right.
2: Yes. And just to recap a bit, you did mention that Thailand is going through a rapidly aging population, correct? So how significant are these demographic changes and what impact could they have on Thailand's future?
0: Like I highlighted just a little bit earlier around our ambition of the country to become a high income country. So we hope that in average Thai population would earn more than what we do right now to be able to make ourselves the status of called a high income country and the OECD DAC membership. Mm-hmm. With the demographic shift nowadays, we have a lot more older persons. We have right now a lot less newborn, and in the next few decades, that means we will have a lot less the labor force.
3: Yes. Mm-hmm.
0: The implication is when you have less labor force, if everybody stay the same skill, has the same experience, they will earn the same, but with less people, that means the government could collect less tax. What we call develop a human capital development, make sure that our existing people have a high skill in order to get high paid a job or have a very sustainable financial lives. Mm-hmm.
1: And recently UNFPA had conducted the Demographic Future Survey 2026, right? So what was the background and the purpose of this survey?
0: So this is the mentioned report. Mm-hmm. It's actually done by UNFPA Global. Mm-hmm. So we have our global team conduct a survey of over 70 countries and have more than 100,000 responses from people aged 18 until 25. Mm. This is basically an aspiration report, survey from young people under 25, whether they will still need to have a family, would they still like to have a family of their own? Would they like to get married someday? Because the trends is that people at my age, even younger than my age, like mid-30s, in Thailand, we still see a lot of single people, not only single women, single men, single people. Mm-hmm. They delay the age of the marriage. They delay the time that they're going to have children. So we would like to understand why. Because the trend was so much different than 50 years ago.
3: Right. Yes.
0: At my parents' age, they've got married at 24, 25. Mm-hmm. That is not soon. That is normal at their age.
3: Yeah.
0: But at our age, 20, 26, if you get married when you are 22, 23, that is super, super early for Thailand sense of the society right now. Mm-hmm. So it's very normal for our generation in 2026 to get married sometimes after 30. So the survey is now deploying in, like I said, more than 80 countries across the globe in every region, Asia, Africa, America, and also in Europe to understand And we had a lot of interesting findings
3: yeah.
0: from the survey.

0: Because many country has low fertility, but the answer is, if you can choose to have babies without any burdens, without any worrisome, would you still like to have babies?
1: So, according to the report and your understanding, what is preventing them from achieving these aspirations? What's delaying them?
0: It's basically that most of the respondents want to have husband or wife or partner. Mm-hmm. They want to have babies, and the majority number is they would love to have two babies. Mm-hmm. But they do not want to have them now. And the key top three, let's say there are like 7 or 8 reasons why they don't want to have family or parents or being a parent now is, number one, economic difficulties, mm-hmm. Financial stabilities mm-hmm. is still very much lacking in our respondents who are 25 and below in across the globe, not only for Thailand. When it comes to economic difficulties, it implies about three things. Number one is job securities. Number two is housing. Mm-hmm. It's very difficult to buy, you know, house with at least 2 bedrooms if you're going to have yourself, your partner, and a baby. If you have 2 babies, you probably consider something even bigger. And real estates, not only in Thailand, across the globe right now, the trend of the price is increasing. So jobs and also the housing. And number three is lifestyle. Mm-hmm. Economically, people nowadays that tends to live a very modern lifestyle, and that requires financial support. Comes down to, believe it or not, gender equality and share responsibilities among husband and wife or wife and wife in Thailand, or husband in Thailand. Because when it comes to the domestic household relationships, it's not only about who earns the money. It's not about, because nowadays most of the married couple, both of them work outside. Mm-hmm. But when you come back home, normally in our Asian culture, not only Thai, women are the one who do housework, cooking, cleaning, laundry, or even taking care of the older person if they live in the same house. Mm-hmm. And if they have babies, the burdens of taking care of the baby, what we call this unpaid care work, would normally majority comes to women in Thailand. Mm-hmm. So that is part of the reason why many of the women chose to delay to have babies, or if they want to have 2 babies, but it's too tiring, so they only just have one. Number three is about the lack of enabling environment to have families, to have husband, wives, or babies. What is it, the enabling environment? Number one is the government policies. Mm-hmm. Number two is private sector's policy in terms of mm-hmm. human resources to provide them some good incentives or happiness at workplace. How many leave days for paternal leave or maternal leave you will get? Mm-hmm. 3 months. For men in some organization in Thailand, they can have 15 days. In workplace, we have any daycare mm-hmm. or in terms of taking time to do the ANC, to check up on your pregnancy, you have to take medical leave or you have to take annual leave. So those are the policies that are still missing for people who want to be a mother or even a father. So those are the top three challenges, in addition to many other reasons.
2: Mm-hmm. Okay, we're going to take a short break for now. And when we return, we're going to focus on Thailand's wider demographic picture. For example, the growing aging population and the shrinking workforce. We'll be right back.
3: Thailand steps onto the global economic stage once again. In 2026, we are honored to host the annual meetings of the International Monetary Fund and the World Bank Group, or the IMF World Bank Group Annual Meetings 2026. Often compared to the Financial Olympics, this platform gathers leaders and high-level representatives from 191 countries worldwide to shape the global economic and financial direction. Come make an impact and drive the future of the global economy together, right here in Thailand. The meetings will take place from October 12th to the 18th, 2026, at the Queen Sirikit National Convention Center.

0: welcome back to Thai Pulse. Now, nowadays, declining birth rate is one of the big problems today in many countries. So, from your point of view, how do you think the government should respond to this issue by not putting pressure on people to have children?
1: Thank you. As the United Nations, we respect human rights, gender equality, and leaving no one behind as the heart of the SDGs, the Sustainable Development Goals. As UNFPA, we would like to encourage the government to issue some rights-based policies to creating something we call enabling environment for family planning. And that would be in threefold. Number one is around the health part of the conversation. Like I mentioned earlier, many people delay the age to get married, delay the age to have children, and many of them delay until 40 each. And that part would have some medical implications. Luckily, Thailand government, we have something that we call Family Planning Commitment 2030 from the Ministry of Public Health, in coordination with many relevant line ministries, to make sure that our family planning or population planning in Thailand is very right-based. We promote the right-based policy in terms of medical support for those who are infertile or have difficulties by health to have children. Under the universal health coverage, they also offer to cover the IUI or the fertility clinics for married couple who would love to have children at some age but have difficulty in terms of health. Our USC covers that with the doctor's consultation and prescription. And number two is around the options to prevent the unplanned pregnancies. We are talking about pregnancy, having babies, but with the rights and choices concept, if you're not ready to have children by any means, we would love to make sure that you can make your own decision to prevent the

0: HR policy to cover insurance, not only for the employee himself or herself. That should be more of this affordable household, condominium, apartment, single house, townhouse, whatsoever, that are really affordable for people at every stage of the financial situation, not like only but the top notch, but it should be affordable for anyone. So that's for example. If I could, one point, last but not least, education. The education policy is very good for Thailand in terms of the intellectual, of the IQ, but we would also love to promote something called a street smart or life skill education. We need to understand that the children who are very good at exam sometimes have difficulties in real life, because what the Western called a soft skill, but for us we call it life skill. You need to be able to live in the society happily, having friends, having families, and having a very good mental stage in the workplace as well. And that is including what we call the CSE, the Comprehensive Sexuality Education, to make sure that you know your rights, you know you can say no when it comes to some intimate activities or relationships. As a woman, as a young girl, it's very difficult for them to say no. And we are promoting, as an FPA, something called iDesign, which is the name of the curriculum that we share knowledge and build youth leaderships to provide knowledge, not only to women and girls, but to boys and to men also, about the human rights and respect to your partner. No is no.
1: Yes.
0: And that is part of what we call family planning and right-based and gender-based violence prevention policy. That's for example.
1: Yes, very good. Very good perspectives indeed. Now, we mentioned about the government policies, and let's look beyond that a little bit to the private sector. What do you think the employers or the private sector and communities can do, and how they can help young people achieve the family lives that they want?
0: UNEP promotes the working approach that we call life cycle approach. So it's not only working with young people who's not yet in the labor force or market, or not only with the working age or the older person, but we need to address the challenges across the life cycle, because different age requires different support. Private sector could definitely support the workforce, but we will not encourage them to have like child labor or have young person to work without any permission or legalize their working status. Private sector could definitely start to think about the new generation of your own workforce. What would you like to see? What would they like to have as a human capital in your company? What kind of education you want the young people to be able to get the jobs in your company? A person with a good mindset, young people should learn about something, not only the STEMs, the scientific, technology, math or AI. They also need to learn soft skill. I recruited many young people who are very smart, but not all of them have like very high EQ or life skills to be able to negotiate or to coordinate with different generations. And that what we as an FPA call intergenerational solidarity. It's okay for you to be at a certain age, but it is important for us at every age to come together, and we work as one single big family we call Thailand. And these are the two points I think the private sector could start, you know, guiding the whole society, the government, schools, or individual young person. What do you want to do? What would you need to be upskill or reskill yourself? Dimension that you would like to go, what kind of directions you would like to be, what do you want to be in the future? Private sector, even though you want to become a freelance, you can be a freelance, but you're going to have customers somewhere. And the customers, normally private sector or public sector, you can just guide young people. What kind of workforce in the future would you like?
2: Nowadays, there's a rise of, the older generation. But the workforce is getting lower and lower, also the birth rates as well. So the burden seems to be put on the middle generation. So what can we do to support them? Because they're the ones who has to take care of the older members in their families, right? And also they have to deal with many things with these issues that are going on. So how can we do to support them on this?
0: we are not only promoting support.

0: support for future generations, of course, but the current generation is our present. What we can support the working age right now is the combination of what I call the whole of society approach: government, private sector, CSO, the UN family, is to create some very realistic enabling environment for them to be able to survive happily, financially. They're supposed to get some very secure job with you know, sufficient financial resources or income. Health, not only physical health, but mental health is super important nowadays. Yes. You have heard from many news that not only working age people, but young person or older person nowadays have very difficulties in terms of the mental health. With the technology disruption and with the less and less interactions between human beings, people are stuck on their phones or their tablet. So that would be part of the thing that we would like to make sure that the working age could be supported financially, health, mental and physical. And then about the gender equality, as you at APA, we always say something about gender equality, not to make women superior than men, not at all. We just want equal opportunities for the career growth. You know, in Thailand, girls enrolled in school more than boys. Almost 52% are girls in primary school.
1: Right.
0: When it comes to university, it's a little bit yes and no. On the STEM faculties, mostly are men. But luckily, the trend is going up. More and more girls are there. On the social science side, a lot more women are there. But first job, 60% are women in Thailand. But when it comes to senior management level, we are coming down from 60% to 25%.
1: Wow.
0: So something is missing for the working age, because many of my friends, they drop out from work because they want to take care of their babies. They have, you know, very old parents, and then they need to take care of. So they have to choose. I would love to encourage the government or private sector to come up with some flexible policies for women to have options for both taking care of their family, babies or older person, but still can keep their jobs and still doing the way that they would love to use their knowledge or experience to contribute to your work, to contribute to Thai economy. So that they don't have to wait for 10 years or 20 years until their children go to university and they come back to the labor force. And those years are the gap that they're missing the new skills, catch up with technology, catch up with the world that was keeping spinning every single day. So if you can have some kind of flexibilities in terms of harmonizing burdens or responsibilities at home or responsibility at work for the working age, it will be very, very useful.
1: At the heart of these demographic changes and individual choices about how people want to live their life, what message would you like to send to the young people of Thailand here who may be concerned about their future, their family, their financial status?
0: Thank you. It's not only about choices, though. It's about realizing your own rights. You have to understand what are your rights, so you can exercise your rights at the maximum level, so that you understand you have choices. So right and choices for us, they come together always. If I could pass some encouragement or recommendations for young generations, it will be only in a few points. Number one, you're responsible for your own life. And we as the older generation and whatever organization in the society, we are trying our best to create a safe space, an enabling environment, a better world for young generations to be able to choose your own life and be responsible for your own life the way you want. Please take yourself to be the best version of you. Reskill yourself, focus on your study, not only in school, but also outside of school, you know, life skill, school skill. You must be both school smart and street smart in order to survive nowadays. So keep up. The lifelong learning doesn't apply only for young generation. It still apply for my age too. So we need to keep up our skills and look around what is happening, what kind of trends, what kind of new issues are coming in the world. And number three, please feel free to maximize your potential. Don't be afraid. Give it a try. If it doesn't hurt nobody's, it's okay for us to give a try. You could fail, you could success, but if you don't give it a try, you will never gonna be successful. Successful is a beautiful word, but it takes time and effort to make it. So I wish you all the best for your future. And for my role, I'll do my best to create you a very good enabling environment. Thank you.
1: Khun Sirinak, thank you so much for joining us today and sharing with us such important perspectives. Thank you so much, ka. And for everyone watching, whether you're young people or our age, be sure to remember that if you're planning for the future, whether it's marriage, career, security, just remember that there's a picture behind it.
2: Today's conversation reminds us that population change is not simply about numbers. It's also about people's choices, opportunities, and the kind of future they want to build. Thank you for watching Thai Pulse. We'll see you again next time. สวัสดีค่ะ
1: สวัสดีค่ะ
3: สวัสดีค่ะ